Miklós Spányi playing the tangent piano for Concerto Armonico and the keyboard Concerto in G Major by C.P.E. Bach. And this is the Dinner Concert. Good evening. I'm Matt Rogers. Music to go along with whatever you happen to be having for dinner this evening. Thanks for tuning in. This is the Dance of the Hours from Amilcare Panchielli, and it's the National Phil performing.

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Tom Weigley playing the piano, Jane Story playing the violin, Preludium and Allegro in the style of Pugnani by Fritz Kreisler here on WRR 101. The evening concert coming up at 8 o'clock, music to help you wind down your day. 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

Capriccio Espanol, music by Nikolai Rimsky-Korsakov. You can hear the Richardson Symphony performing that one in November. And then the Waco Symphony will perform it in October of this year. The New York Philharmonic performing, Leonard Bernstein conducting here on WRR 101. And it is the dinner concert. I've got a chorus from Il Trovatore by Giuseppe Verdi, very famous chorus, coming up here in just a moment. 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

From Act Two of Il Trovatore, that was the Anvil Chorus by Giuseppe Verdi, the London Symphony Orchestra and Chorus performing with Richard Hickox conducting on WRR-FM and HD1, Dallas-Fort Worth, Classical Music and the Arts for North Texas. Stay tuned. Coming up in just a couple of minutes, I have a complete symphony by Brahms after one of his most famous Hungarian dances.

Johannes Brahms' Hungarian Dance Number 3, Maren Alsop and the London Philharmonic Orchestra performing. You can hear various dances by Brahms being performed by Jeffrey Siegel for Keyboard Conversations. That's going to be at the Eisman Center December 7th of this year. You're tuned in to the evening concert here on WRR 101. I'm Matt Rogers. We are going to hear the complete Symphony Number 2 by Johannes Brahms. His first symphony took him more than 22 years to compose. And by contrast, his second symphony took him just a few months. I guess he got up his confidence level after that first symphony. Symphony Number 2 by Brahms, played by the London Philharmonic Orchestra, Maren Alsop conducting on WRR 101.

Conductor Maren Alsop in the spotlight as we celebrate Pride Month here on WRR 101. Alsop conducting the London Philharmonic Orchestra and the Symphony No. 2 by Johannes Brahms. And you can hear that one performed by the Richardson Symphony on October 3rd of this year. This is the evening concert on WRR 101. I'm Matt Rogers. 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

The Overture to the Bartered Bride by Bedrich Smetana. That was the Bamberg Symphony Orchestra performing, Rudolf Kempe conducting here on WRR 101. It's the evening concert, music to help you wind down the day. Coming up in just a bit, I have a complete symphony from Franz Joseph Haydn, one of his later symphonies, also music by Buxtehude, and The Art of Fugue by Bach. You're listening to the evening concert.

In the golden alcove, there is a silence frosty, mortal. There is a silence, a cold that chills me. That's music from Puccini from Manon Lescaut. And that was Amanda Rucroft, the soprano. Franz Welser-Most conducting the London Philharmonic Orchestra here on WRR-FM and HD1 Dallas-Fort Worth. All classical, all the time. I'm Matt Rogers. Good to have you along for the evening concert tonight. I've got music by Haydn for you. In fact, I've got a complete symphony from him coming up in just about 3 minutes.

That's a little minuet in A by Agustin Barrios here on WRR 101. Jeffrey McFadden playing the guitar. And this is the evening concert. Our opera aria countdown is underway. Make sure you tune in every weekday afternoon at 5:30 during the month of June as Emilio Alvarez counts down your favorite opera arias as chosen by WRR listeners. 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All right, Complete Symphony by Haydn, Symphony No. 88, Prague Virtuosi performing on WRR 101.

0: Prague Virtuosi performing the Symphony No. 88 by Franz Joseph Haydn here on WRR 101, Classical for Everyone. And if you enjoy the pipe organ, I've got a little music by Books the Huda for you coming up in just a moment on your evening concert. Funding for WRR comes from Sid Richardson Museum in Fort Worth's Sundance Square. 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

0: Reinhard Gerbel and Musica Antiqua Cologne, The Art of Fugue, Bach's final composition here on WRR FM and HD1 Dallas-Fort Worth, Classical Music and the Arts for North Texas, and music by Vivaldi. Coming up in just a moment. Thanks for tuning in tonight. 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

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Music by Vivaldi is Concerto RV 356. And good evening. I'm Matt Rogers. Appreciate you staying up with me and sharing the music tonight. This is called A Song Before Sunrise. It's music by English composer Frederick Delius, the Northern Sinfonia of England performing.

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Our opera aria countdown is underway. 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

Sancta Maria, music by Giovanni Gabrielli from his Sacred Symphony, National Brass Ensemble performing with Gail Williams directing. And good to have you here tonight. I'm Matt Rogers. We're going to hear music by contemporary composer Jordan Nobles. This is called Kanata, which is an indigenous term meaning village or settlement. The name usually refers to a satellite community in Ottawa, Canada. And here the composer says that this piece is meant to evoke the vastness and the quiet power of the Canadian landscape.

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Andrew McGill leading the Montreal Symphony Orchestra Cannata by Jordan Nobles here on WRR 101, all classical, all the time. 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

Marta Argerich playing the piano for Preludes, Opus 28 by Frédéric Chopin here on WRR 101. Well, if you have to be up late tonight, maybe you're just starting your day. Well, there's classical music through the night every night here on WRR, so don't go anywhere when I go away at midnight. This is music by Tchaikovsky, None But the Lonely Heart, Joshua Bell and the Orchestra of St. Luke's.

It's music for Pride Month from composer Peter Ilyich Tchaikovsky. None But the Lonely Heart, Opus 6, Number 6 from Tchaikovsky, and that was Joshua Bell with the Orchestra of St. Luke's. And that is going to have to do it for the evening concert, but there is plenty of classical music through the night, so stay tuned if you have to be up late, and I'll be back with you tomorrow evening at 7 o'clock for your dinner concert. Have a great night.

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1: He commanded soldiers during the French Revolution. He was called one of the finest swordsmen in all of Europe, with extraordinary speed, flexibility, and grace. All qualities that are also desirable for violinists. He was one of those, too. He was called one of the finest violinists in France. Joseph Boulogne, Chevalier de Saint-Georges, who was also a composer. He wrote this symphony. And you'll hear it this hour.

pianist Glenn Gould is probably best known for his interpretations of the music of J.S. Bach at the piano. He's not as well known for a string quartet that he once wrote, 40 minutes long, a pretty amazing piece. Well, the members of the Catalyst Quartet were on a car ride together when they heard that quartet and decided they had to play it. And I thought the best thing to pair it with on a program would be arrangements of Bach's Goldberg Variations, for keyboard originally, for string quartet. And so they made an album of these arrangements of Bach's

Some selections from the Catalyst Quartet's arrangements of the Goldberg Variations by Johann Sebastian Bach. Coming up, a symphony by the finest fencer in France.

Joseph Bologne, Chevalier de Saint-Georges, was widely regarded as one of the most accomplished men of his age. Not only was he among the most important musicians in Paris during

the pre-revolutionary period, but he was also a superb fencer. He was said to be one of the finest swordsmen in all of Europe. And here is one of his symphonies, performed by the London Symphony Orchestra, conducted by Paul Freeman.

A symphony in G major by Joseph Bologne, the Chevalier de Saint-Georges. That was the London Symphony Orchestra there, conducted by Paul Freeman. Camille Saint-Saëns once wrote a gigantic opera about the life of an Italian sculptor from the 16th century, Benvenuto Cellini. It was about the time he spent in France. The opera, not a huge hit, but there was a big ballet section in the opera that has fared much better over time. Here is the ballet music from Act 3 of Ascanio by Camille Saint-Saëns.

0: The ballet music from Act 3 of the opera Ascanio by Camille Saint-Saëns. That was the Malmö Symphony Orchestra conducted by Jun Merkel.
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when Beethoven wrote this symphony, things weren't going so great. His hearing loss was getting worse, so he moved to a suburb of Vienna to try to recover, and didn't. Beethoven was struggling with the possibility that his hearing loss would be permanent. It was a dark time for him. But this symphony, his second, is bursting with vitality, optimism, and humor. Almost like Beethoven was laughing in the face of fate. I'm Aaron Kane. Beethoven's Symphony No. 2 is coming up this hour.

I'm Aaron Kane. Great to be with you. It's kind of fun to go through music history, looking at composers in terms of whether they composed operas or music for instruments. There were a lot of either-ors, folks who just did opera or just did instrumental music, but there were some yes-ands also. One of those was Saverio Mercadante, and this is one of his orchestral compositions for flute and orchestra, a flute concerto played by Jean-Pierre Rampal and the English Chamber Orchestra.

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Jean-Pierre Rampal, the flutist, there with the English Chamber Orchestra. That was the Flute Concerto No. 6 by Saverio Mercadante. Coming up, Montero plays Montero in a minute.

Improvisation number 1 by Gabriela Montero, played there by Gabriela Montero. 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When you hear the beginning of this symphony by Beethoven, his second symphony, it sounds dark enough and serious enough to give you the impression that he was not in a great place at the time, which he wasn't. He was realizing his hearing loss was permanent. But as you go through this symphony, it gets lighter and brighter and punchier and almost silly at times. It's quite a journey.

Beethoven kind of messing with us a little bit there with that crazy coda at the end of the Symphony No. 2. That was the Berlin Philharmonic, conducted by Simon Rattle.

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2: Nino Rota is probably best known for the music he wrote for the movies. Films like The Godfather, that was one of his. The legendary film director Federico Fellini once said something about Nino Rota that I bet every film composer would love to hear. He said, "Nino Rota's music takes you on a trip full of images and true emotions. Even without a movie, you can picture a story to it." This is some of the music Nino Rota composed for the concert hall, not the movie theater, his harp concerto. See what images and stories it conjures up for you later this hour.

I'm Aaron Kane. Thanks for listening along with me. French composer Germain Taillefer began studying music at the Paris Conservatory in 1904, and this was very much against the wishes of her father, who thought that women should not pursue careers in composition. Germaine more than proved him wrong, of course. She even became one of the members of Les Six, the Six, that groundbreaking group of mostly French composers, including Poulenc and Millot and Honegger. This is an intermezzo by Germaine Taillefer, played here by the Clinton Narboni Piano Duo

An intermezzo by Germaine Taillefer, played there by Nicole Narboni and Mark Clinton, the Clinton-Narboni piano duo. Music has always been helped by heroes, and composers have always been encouraged by champions. When Florence Price was studying music at the Eastman School, it was composer George Chadwick who was very encouraging and supportive of her, which is interesting because it was Antonin Dvorak who encouraged George Chadwick to use African-American folk melodies in his compositions. Quite a legacy of support there. Here is the Concert Overture No. 1 by Florence Price. It's based on the spiritual Sinner, Please Don't Let This Harvest Pass.

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The Concert Overture No. 1 by Florence Price, played there by the Württemberg Philharmonic of Reutlingen, conducted by John Jetter. Up next, Johann Sebastian Bach gets Waltonized. Stay tuned.

So, how do you like your Bach? Historically informed, with gut strings and Baroque bows and assiduously researched techniques? Or would you much rather hear Bach played on a piano than a harpsichord? Or do you love the gigantic arrangements of Bach's music for full orchestra by Leopold Stokowski? Well, this is something kind of in the middle. The Wise Virgin's Ballet Suite by William Walton, with a lot of help from Johann Sebastian Bach. It's played here by the English Northern Philharmonia.

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orchestral remixes of the music of Johann Sebastian Bach by English composer William Walton for the Wise Virgin's Ballet Suite, played there by the English Northern Philharmonia, conducted by David Lloyd Jones. I'm Aaron Kay, and it's great to be with you. Nino Rota is probably best known for his film scores, but he also wrote a lot of music for the concert hall, including this harp concerto. It's played here by harpist Luisa Prandini with the Virtuosi Italiani.

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0: Italiani, conducted by Marzio Conti. That was the Harp Concerto by Nino Rota.
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George Frideric Handel wrote a lot of music to go with his music. If you were in London during the time he was living and working there, and you went to hear one of his new oratorios, it would have been performed in two or three big parts with intermissions between them. But Handel wanted to make sure audiences heard his music during those intermissions. So he created many pieces like this. A little palate cleanser to get you ready to hear more Handel after hearing a lot of Handel. I'm Aaron Kane. You'll hear this Concerto Grosso by Handel all by itself in about 30 minutes.

Nata lux de lumine, O light born of light. So begins the Latin hymn. Here's a setting by Lucy Walker, sung by Voces 8.

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Sonata Lux by Lucy Walker, sung there by Voces 8. In 1736, things started to get bad for George Frideric Handel. Or things changed, anyway, because tastes changed. The operas Handel had written in England that had been so popular started to be not nearly as popular, and Handel's career was in trouble. But he adapted quickly. He started writing oratorios instead, and they were quite popular, but not always popular enough to really pack the theaters, so Handel adapted again. He composed 12 grand concertos to be performed during the intermission.

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Here is an oboe concerto by Jennifer Higdon. It's played here by oboist James Button with the Nashville Symphony Orchestra, conducted by Giancarlo Guerrero.

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0: Composer Jennifer Higdon says that she always loved the oboe, the way that it can sing these high, long, soaring lines, and she was delighted to have a chance to write that oboe concerto. We heard James Button playing oboe there in Jennifer Higdon's Oboe Concerto with the Nashville Symphony Orchestra, conducted by Giancarlo Guerrero.
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begins with this music that sounds like a Russian Orthodox hymn. This is Friar Lawrence from Romeo and Juliet. Of course Tchaikovsky depicts him as a Russian monk. Just one of the ways he brought Shakespeare's story to life. The characters, the feuding families, young love, cruel fate. All packed into about 20 minutes of music. Tchaikovsky's Romeo and Juliet Fantasy Overture. Later this hour.

Music that seems to capture everything from quiet summer days to thunderstorms at night. Scenes from Summer, from Mosaics by Aminullah Hussein, played there by pianist Tarek Kemenger. If you're a fan of the Steven Spielberg film Empire of the Sun, you will know this tune. Christian Bale sang it in that movie, although he didn't really sing it, he was lip-syncing. The traditional Welsh lullaby, Siogan, played here by the Amber Quartet.

The traditional Welsh lullaby, Ceugan, played there by the Amber Quartet. Well, here's a different take on some traditional tunes by Malcolm Arnold. Three shanties that range from the raucous to the serene. The first shanty even comes complete with a drunken sailor in various stages of intoxication. Malcolm Arnold's three shanties played here by the Bergen Wind Quintet.

members of the Bergen Wind Quintet with Three Shanties by Malcolm Arnold. For the rest of the hour, it's music inspired by the works of William Shakespeare, Romeo and Juliet, a little later. First, Othello. Stay tuned.

It didn't always fit, but it had to be there. Ballet music for an opera performance in Paris. Those were kind of the rules when Giuseppe Verdi's opera Otello premiered in Paris. There had to be a ballet inserted into the opera, even though it was a year after he'd first written it. And even if it's not the best fit for the tragedy of Othello, it's some fantastic music all the same. Here is the ballet music from Otello by Giuseppe Verdi. It's played by the Monte Carlo National Opera Orchestra.

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The Monte Carlo National Opera Orchestra, conducted by Antonio de Almeida, with the ballet music from Otello by Giuseppe Verdi. Coming up, more Shakespeare, less dancing. Stay tuned.

When Tchaikovsky wrote this, one of the three pieces he wrote that was inspired by the works of William Shakespeare, he was hoping to find a way to tell the whole story of Shakespeare's Romeo and Juliet in about 20 minutes in one fantasy overture. And the way Tchaikovsky captures and distills all five acts of that story is pretty extraordinary. He even starts the overture with something that sounds like a Russian Orthodox hymn to represent the character of Friar Lawrence. Here is the fantasy overture, Romeo and Juliet, by Tchaikovsky. It's played by the Cleveland Orchestra, conducted by Ricardo Chailly.

0: For never was a story of more woe than this of Juliet and her Romeo. The Romeo and Juliet Fantasy Overture by Tchaikovsky, played there by the Cleveland Orchestra, conducted by Ricardo Chailly.
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Maybe the biggest challenge for an artist is knowing what kind of art they're creating. Are they trying to write a novel when it should really be a poem? Are they trying to make a short film when they really have the makings of a blockbuster movie? When Robert Schumann wrote this music, he thought it was going to be his second symphony. When he premiered it, the critics were not kind. So, Schumann stopped thinking of it as a symphony and turned it into something new, with a new title that still promises a lot. Overture, Scherzo, and Finale by Schumann. Sounds like it just about has it all, right? You'll hear it all in about exactly 30 minutes. The three movements of William Grant Still's Lyric Quartet are based on three of his friends with different personalities. This is the middle movement, the quiet one, played by the Oregon String Quartet.

The Quiet One, from the Lyric Quartet by William Grant Still, played there by members of the Oregon String Quartet. Here is the overture to an opera by Ambroise Thomas, Mignon, performed by the BBC Philharmonic Orchestra, conducted by Jan-Pascal Tortelier.

the overture to the opera Mignon by Ambroise Thomas. That's the BBC Philharmonic Orchestra we heard there, conducted by Jean-Pascal Tortelier. 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Johann Sebastian Bach was teaching one of his sons, Wilhelm Friedemann Bach, how to play the organ, and he composed some music to help out with those organ lessons, and what he came up with didn't resemble most works for the organ because they were really more like trio sonatas, three lines of music that were put together a lot like music for three or four instrumentalists. So it was a pretty simple matter to convert these organ pieces back into an actual trio sonata for, in this case, trumpet, violin, cello, and harpsichord.

The Trio Sonata No. 5 in C Major by Johann Sebastian Bach. That was Alison Balsam playing trumpet there, with Alina Ibragimova playing violin, Mark Caudle playing cello, and Alastair Ross playing harpsichord. Just three ingredients, but a full meal served by Schumann in a minute.

Robert Schumann wrote this music for orchestra when he was in his early 30s, and he basically considered it to be his second symphony. The critics were not fans, though, when it premiered. So Schumann revised it a couple of years later and named it pretty much exactly what it is: Overture, Scherzo, and Finale. Here's the Polish National Radio Orchestra, conducted by Johannes Wiltner.

Overture, Scherzo, and Finale by Robert Schumann. That was the Polish National Radio Orchestra conducted by Johannes Wildner. We'll wrap up the hour with a little romance from Beethoven in a minute.

Here is one of the two romances for violin and orchestra that Beethoven wrote, the Romance No. 2, the F major romance. Dmitri Sudovetsky is the violin soloist here with the Academy of St. Martin in the Fields.

0: Violinist Dmitry Sidovetsky with the Academy of St. Martin in the Fields, conducted by Neville Mariner. That was the Romance No. 2 by Beethoven. I'm Aaron Kane. Good morning. Thanks for listening.
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You're tuned to WRR 101. A happy, good Wednesday morning to you. I'm Kurt Ranji with you for Morning Classical. We're going to start your day with Mussorgsky's Pictures at an Exhibition coming up just a little while later in this hour. Also, the Unfinished Symphony by Schubert at 7. Nigel Kennedy is going to play Elgar's epic violin concerto at 8:30 this morning. And Igor Stravinsky turns 144 today. We're going to have his Soldier's Tale March, his Tango for piano. And we're going to start by exploring the non-complex side of Stravinsky, extreme musical simplicity, and even austerity in this beautiful Ave Maria that he wrote. The Choir of King's College, Cambridge performs.

That's music by Igor Stravinsky, his Ave Maria, very sincerely written when he had returned to the active practice of the Russian Orthodox Church around 1926. He was associating with, and he wanted to write some music that was a personal testimony as well as something that could be performed liturgically. The choir of King's College Cambridge with Stravinsky's Ave Maria. 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There's some WC for clarinet, just 5 minutes away. This is some music inspired by a particular piece of music. Arvo Pärt wrote a piece called Spiegel im Spiegel, or The Mirror in the Mirror. Now, if you know this piece, which you might, you'll see what these two people are getting at when you hear this piece of music. If not, you're still going to find this very beautiful. It's from a new album called Rendezvous with Camille Thomas, the cellist, and Julianne Brocal, pianist. And they played pieces like Spiegel im Spiegel and then wrote their own response or reflection to those pieces. So this is the reflection number 3 in response to Pärt's piece. Again, cellist Camille Thomas, pianist Julianne Brocal, they collaboratively wrote this piece.

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Camille Thomas, cellist, and Julien Brocal, pianist, were the composers in this case as well. Their reflection in response to Pärt's Spiegel im Spiegel from the new album Rendezvous. It's classical for everyone, WRR 101. And we're 8 minutes away from Pictures at an Exhibition by Modest Mussorgsky. First clarinetist James Campbell plays you the premier Rhapsody for Clarinet by Debussy, along with the Philharmonia Orchestra and conductor Jeffrey Simon.

James Campbell. The premier Rhapsody for Clarinet by W.C. was what you heard. 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Tickets at undermain.org. Composer's Datebook is 31 minutes away, so that we may bring you, in those 31 minutes, a complete performance of Pictures at an Exhibition by Modeste Mussorgsky, and it's a very famous orchestration by Maurice Ravel. The Swiss Roman Orchestra plays it in a classic performance here, classic recording, with the conductor Ernest Ansermet.

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0: Pictures at an Exhibition. Modeste Mazursky wrote the music. It was originally for solo piano. Maurice Ravel took up his pen to turn it into a piece for orchestra. You heard it on WRR 101.
1: This is the Composer's Datebook for June 17th. I'm John Burge. The three B's are traditionally Bach, Beethoven, and Brahms, but today we're offering Boccherini, Brahms, and Berio. The 20th century Italian composer Luciano Berio, noted for his avant-garde scores, was asked to orchestrate the F minor clarinet sonata by Johannes Brahms in 1986 for a Los Angeles Philharmonic concert featuring clarinetist Michel Zukowski. Berio admired Brahms and created a very respectful arrangement, but Berio couldn't resist adding a little something of his own, a totally original 13-bar orchestral introduction that segues into the Brahms score. 11 years earlier, on today's date in 1975, Berio's orchestration of one of the greatest hits of the 18th century Italian composer Luigi Boccherini received its premiere in Milan. Originally a quintet for strings, Boccherini's Night Music in the Streets of Madrid was written around 1780 when he was living in Spain. This chamber work became very popular, even though Boccherini feared no one outside of Madrid would understand it. 200 years after it was written, when asked to supply a short piece for the La Scala Orchestra in Milan, Berio arranged the final movement of Boccherini's quintet, music evoking the procession of Madrid's night watchmen, signaling the midnight curfew.

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1: 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This is Saint-Saëns' Bacchanal from the opera Samson and Delilah, the New York Philharmonic's conducted by Leonard Bernstein.

Camille Saint-Saëns and his Samson and Delilah Bacchanal with the New York Philharmonic and the conductor, Leonard Bernstein. It's WRR-FM and HD1, Dallas-Fort Worth. I'm Kurt Ranji with you this morning. A very special concert performance is going to take place next Monday night at 8 o'clock on the WRR Concert Hall. It's one people were waiting with great impatience for to come to the Meyerson Symphony Center when it was first announced. The Symphony of a Thousand, Mahler's Symphony No. 8, will be performed by the Dallas Symphony Orchestra with conductor Fabio Luisi and soloists. And I feel I must mention that the wonderful tenor Limmy Pulliam, who was part of these performances, passed away just the week after having appeared in the

It's a standing performance, so it'll also be a tribute to him. Fabio Luisi, the Dallas Symphony Orchestra and Chorus, and many others for the Symphony of 1000, Monday night at 8 o'clock. Here's a symphony of note, the unfinished symphony of Schubert, just two movements, but that's plenty. Here's the Philharmonia Orchestra with Otto Klemperer conducting this piece. You voted number 129 on our 2025 Classical Countdown.

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The conductor Otto Klemperer led the Philharmonia Orchestra in Schubert's Unfinished Symphony, the Symphony No. 8 in B minor. 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This is the overture to The Gypsy Baron by Johann Strauss.

0: The Overture to the Gypsy Baron from the opera by Johann Strauss II. The London Philharmonic was conducted by Franz Welser-Merst.
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0: It's member-supported, WRR 101, and it is March of the Daytime on Morning Classical. If you enjoy the occasional war movie, you're going to love this. This is called The General's March, and it's an arrangement that Jerry Goldsmith, great soundtrack composer, made of two marches from two distinct biographical war films that he scored back in the 1970s, MacArthur and Patton. If you've seen the movies, you're going to recognize the music. Jerry Goldsmith himself conducts the London Symphony Orchestra in The General's March.

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2: The General's March. Jerry Goldsmith with themes from two movies he scored, MacArthur and Patton, the London Symphony Orchestra, with Jerry Goldsmith himself conducting as your March of the Day today on WRR 101, broadcasting from Fair Park in Dallas. We always have a great evening of music for you with Matt Rogers. Tonight, he's going to have Beethoven's Fifth Symphony during the 7 o'clock hour. Igor Stravinsky, who turns 144 today, is going to be observed with his Symphony in Three Movements, his Serenade for Piano, and his Symphonies of Wind Instruments. Speaking of symphonies, Mahler's Fourth, featuring Kathleen Battle. That'll be starting at 9:30 tonight. And you can end your day with Beethoven's First Razumovsky Quartet. That's in the 11 o'clock hour. Matt Rogers from 7 to midnight tonight. Leonard Bernstein is going to conduct Prokofiev's Classical Symphony in about 5 minutes after this bit by Bach.

That may sound like music from one of the Brandenburg concertos, but it's actually the Sinfonia in G from the Cantata number 174 of Bach, who sometimes recycled bits from piece to piece. The Concerto Italiano performed, Rinaldo Alessandrini conducting. 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Gimmick free since 83. It's the 17th of June. That means it's Stravinsky's birthday. It also means it's Charles Gounod's birth anniversary. We're going to hear his ballet music from Faust just a little ways away. After we listen to the Symphony No. 1 by Sergei Prokofiev, he called it his classical symphony because he was thinking of the styles of Haydn and Mozart when he wrote it. The New York Philharmonic, Leonard Bernstein conducting.

Leonard Bernstein and the New York Philharmonic with the Symphony No. 1, the Classical Symphony by Prokofiev. Good morning to you. I'm Kurt Ronji with you here on WRR-FM and HD1, Dallas-Fort Worth. I've got a look at your WRR 101 arts calendar. Join activist Opal Lee on Friday for her annual 2.5-mile walk commemorating the 2.5 years it took for the news and enforcement of freedom to reach the enslaved people in Texas. This year's walk begins at Will Rogers Square in Fort Worth and winds through the Cultural District, past the Botanic Garden, the Kimball, and Casa Manana. For more on this and all the week's arts and culture event highlights, visit WRR 101 FM on Instagram. 17 minutes from now, your relaxing road rage remedy. I mentioned it's a birthday of the French composer Charles Gounod today, really towering French opera composer from the 19th century. His Faust ballet music is vibrant. It's got great melodies, and it was really a piece written for a job. The Paris Opera had a strict requirement that every production should include a grand ballet in its final act. Well, here is the ballet music from Faust with Charles Dutoit leading the Montreal Symphony Orchestra. Happy birthday, Charles Gounod, born this day in 1818.

0: Montreal Symphony Orchestra sounding incredible in the ballet music from Faust by Charles Gounod. On Gounod's birth anniversary, born this day in 1818, and he lived all the way until 1893. 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Coming up in just a moment, right after this very short message, we're going to have your road rage remedy. It's a beautiful piece by the composer Henri Duparc, and it's called Aux Étoiles, or Toward the Stars. But first, this message.
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Toward the Stars is the name of that. The Capital of Toulouse Orchestra performed it with Michel Plasson conducting, and it's the music of Henri Duparc. It's classical for everyone. WRR 101. The home stretch, as always, is today from 3 to 7. What isn't, as always, is Emilio's not going to be here. David Ginder is your guest host today for the home stretch, while Emilio takes a couple more days off. Symphonies by Mozart and Boccherini are on the show. For Stravinsky's 144th birthday, the Dumbarton Oaks Concerto and the Suite Italienne. There's going to be music by Bach and Silvestrov from a new release featuring violinist Vadim Gluzman. And at 5:30, you can find out what number 10 is on the WRR 101 Opera Aria Countdown for 2026. Special guest host David Ginder today from 3 to 7 on the home stretch. I have a towering masterpiece by Elgar, his violin concerto, coming up for you in just a couple of minutes. But one more little birthday piece for Stravinsky. Laura Downs is going to play his Tango in D minor from the year 1940.

Stravinsky's Tango in D minor featured pianist Laura Downs here on WRR 101 on Stravinsky's birthday. 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Gimmick free since 83. We're going to stretch out with a major work right now by the Englishman Edward Elgar. And this is one of his most proud achievements, I think. The Violin Concerto in B minor, played authoritatively by the young Nigel Kennedy in this performance. He's the violinist, along with the City of Birmingham Symphony Orchestra and Sir Simon Rattle. Elgar's Violin Concerto.

breathtaking violin playing by Nigel Kennedy in that epic work by Edward Elgar, his Violin Concerto in B Minor. You heard it performed with Nigel Kennedy along with the City of Birmingham Symphony Orchestra from England, Sir Simon Rattle conducting as well. It's WRR FM at HD1, Dallas, Fort Worth. Juneteenth is Friday. We're going to be commemorating freedom that was hand-delivered that day in 1865 when enslaved African-Americans in Galveston finally received news of their freedom. We celebrate on WRR with an entire day of music by black performers, composers, and conductors. Join us starting at dawn on Juneteenth. 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Mozart's going to get very serious for you in a couple of minutes, but first, let's joke around with Stravinsky on his birthday, his 144th today, by the way. This is the Royal March from The Soldier's Tale.

From The Soldier's Tale, L'Histoire du Soldat by Stravinsky. That was the Scottish Chamber Orchestra with Lionel Friend conducting the Royal March here on WRR 101. I'm Kurt Ronji with you. I'm going to be bringing you Beethoven's Fidelio Overture. That's about 8 minutes away. But first, this by Mozart, which was very much inspired by Bach, I think it's safe to say. Mozart wrote this Adagio and Fugue in C minor. The Berlin Philharmonic plays it with Herbert von Karajan conducting.

Herbert von Karajan conducted the Berlin Philharmonic, especially their strings, of course, in the Adagio and Fugue in C minor for strings by Wolfgang Amadeus Mozart. 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Well, Beethoven only wrote one opera, but he put everything he had into it, including taking several tries at writing an overture. So we actually have four different versions of the overture to the opera Fidelio, but this is the final one that he finally picked and said, this is the right one. The Fidelio overture is performed by the New York Phil today with Leonard Bernstein conducting.

Beethoven's Overture to the Opera Fidelio. New York Philharmonic played it. Leonard Bernstein conducted. At Work with Amy is coming up just about 15 minutes away. Amy will be bringing you Van Cliburn as the soloist in the Piano Concerto No. 2 of Brahms. Also on Stravinsky's 144th birthday, his Apollon Musagète, ballet music, and his Octet for Winds. At noon, there will be a focus on the arts. I'll be revisiting then about a major piano festival in our area. And there's a FIFA showdown at 1:30. We'll have masterpieces by two great lady composers from England and Croatia. That's all on At Work with Amy, 10 to 3. 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Now extended through July 12th, tickets at kimballart.org. This comes from a recent release just put out back in February, an album called In Her Hands. The Neve Trio playing music by lady composers, including this from a piano trio, the second one, by Cécile Chaminade.

From their new album called In Her Hands, the Neve Trio played music by Cécile Chaminade. The opening movement marked Allegro Moderato from her Piano Trio No. 2. On member-supported WRR 101 on June 17th, thank you for joining me for the show today and sharing the music with me. I'm back tomorrow at 6, and I'll start your day tomorrow with the Third Symphony of Brahms right at 6 o'clock. Our March of the Day at 7:35 is going to have the U.S. Navy Band playing Anchors Away, the Third Symphony of Sibelius at 8:30, and the Shostakovich Piano Concerto No. 1 with trumpet. That's all on my show tomorrow, 6 to 10. Ending today with a quaint piece called In a Monastery Garden. It's music by Albert Cataldi. Enjoy it and stick around for Amy coming up in 5 minutes.

That's called In a Monastery Garden, coming from 20th century English composer Albert Cataldi. That was Anthony Godwin conducting the Palm Court Theater Orchestra on WRR FM and HD1, Dallas Fort Worth Classical Music and the Arts for North Texas. Welcome to At Work with Amy. I'm Amy Bishop. Good morning.

The two Brazilian guitarists, who also happen to be brothers, Sergio Assad and Oder Assad. That was Sergio Assad's Vitória Regia on WRR 101. 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And we get support from Ben Abbott and Associates, working with residents and businesses across Dallas to help strengthen neighborhoods and expand opportunity. Ben Abbott believes citizens together can build a city where family can thrive. The city of Rome has a lot of fountains. In fact, more than 2,000 fountains total throughout the city. Four of them are depicted in this next work by Ottorino Respighi, where each movement represents one of the famous fountains in different parts of the city during different times of day, and he simply called it the Fountains of Rome. Jerry Junkin leads the Dallas Winds in this recording on WRR.

0: The Dallas Winds with Jerry Junkin conducting Respighi's Fountains of Rome on WRR 101 and At Work with Amy. Continuing with Beethoven in just a moment, and then Brahms by way of his Piano Concerto No. 2 that's about 10 minutes away. 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

Beethoven's Coriolan Overture that was written for the play of the same name, performed by the Vienna Philharmonic led by Claudio Abbado on WRR. Brahms's music played by Van Cliburn is next, and support for WRR comes from Dallas Water Utilities, now accepting entries for the 32nd annual Waterwise Landscape Tour. 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We also get support from Goomba's Hoagie Hole in Uptown Dallas, where Italian passion meets New Jersey-style grinders like Big Mike's Italian Grinder and the Oscar Veal Cutlet Hoagie. Goomba's Hoagie Hole in Uptown. Johannes Brahms may have been giving a nod to his good friend Clara Schumann when writing this piano concerto number 2. I say that because he includes an extensive cello solo within the third movement. Clara Schumann also included an extended passage for cello in the slow movement of her piano concerto. And we're going to hear pianist Van Cliburn giving this performance of Brahms's second piano concerto. Kirill Kondrashin leads the Moscow Philharmonic Orchestra on WRR and At Work with Amy.

The Piano Concerto No. 2, written by Johannes Brahms and performed by the Moscow Philharmonic Orchestra, conducted by Karol Kondrashin, and that recording featuring pianist Van Cliburn in recognition of Pride Month, made possible by Resource Center, a recognized healthcare provider for the LGBTQIA+ community. And this is WRR FM and HD1, Dallas-Fort Worth, classical music and the arts for North Texas, where support comes from Reliant Air Conditioning, focused on increasing trust in HVAC service by employing a team of salespeople who are not on commission. 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Gimmick-free since 83. And funding comes from the Dallas Winds, presenting a Star-Spangled Spectacular, a musical celebration of America's 250th birthday at the Meyerson Symphony Center, Saturday, July 4th at 1 p.m. Tickets at dallaswinds.org. Today's the birth anniversary of Igor Stravinsky, and some of his music's coming up in just a few minutes this morning, right after we hear the members of the Vivaldi Project playing music by Johann Christian Bach on WRR.

The Vivaldi Project, with music coming from the youngest of Johann Sebastian Bach's sons, Johann Christian Bach. That was a sonata in D major heard here on WRR 101 and At Work with Amy. Ballet music from Stravinsky is next for you this morning, and support for WRR comes from Sid Richardson Museum in Fort Worth Sundance Square, open to the public daily. Now on display, Russell's Retreat explores works made by the cowboy artist during his summers at Glacier National Park in Montana. And support comes from Stomping Ground Comedy, presenting Improvised, the Musical, an original improvised musical based on an audience-selected genre. 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Saturday, June 20th. 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And support comes from Ben Abbott and Associates, working with residents and businesses across Dallas to help strengthen neighborhoods and expand opportunity. Ben Abbott believes citizens together can build a city where family can thrive. This music by Igor Stravinsky had its premiere in Washington, D.C. in 1928. It was a ballet, and the costumes of the ballet were designed by Coco Chanel. It was called Apollon Musagette, and we'll hear the music performed by the Detroit Symphony, led by Antal Doraty. Celebrating the birth anniversary of Stravinsky, who was born on this day in 1882, on WRR 101 and At Work with Amy.

0: That composer was born on this day in 1882, and he lived until 1971. That's Igor Stravinsky, and music that he wrote for the ballet that had its first performance in 1928 in Washington, D.C., called Apollon Musagete. Antal Doradi led the Detroit Symphony Orchestra. This is WRR FM and HD1, Dallas-Fort Worth Classical Music and the Arts for North Texas. The Piano Texas Festival is now underway in Fort Worth at TCU. And WRR's Kurt Ranji recently appeared on our sister station, KERA 90.1's North Texas Now, this morning, speaking with Clyburn Gold medalist Olga Kern and others about the Piano Texas Festival. Here's an excerpt.
1: I got a chance to talk with the founder of Piano Texas, Dr. Tomasz Ungar, who has been at TCU for a long time.
2: 47 years, to be exact.
1: Oh, my goodness. 47 years in Fort Worth. So how long has Piano Texas, this festival, been around?
2: 46 years. I started it the year I got here immediately. But I went with in great victory to the dean, whose first question was, of course, and where is the budget comes from, which I didn't even know it existed, the word budget, at the time. Now I live by it.
1: Casual fans might have heard of Clyburn gold medalist Olga Kern. She was the most recent female gold medalist of the Clyburn back in 2001. She's had a super successful career since then. I talked to Olga Kern about this festival's place in the larger piano world.
3: Tomasz Ungar made this festival in such a, you know, a great level. He's inviting an amazing musicians for the young people to work with. There are also amateur pianists involved, so they as well play for famous teachers, famous pianists. So it's like really a celebration of piano music, piano world, and it's always been a great atmosphere, very friendly. It's just the most important place in the United States for piano music, and it's in Fort Worth.
1: Olga Kern has built an international career. That's a dream of so many of the pianists at the festival. Some people are just there to get better at piano, to understand it better. I did talk to one of the young artists, Irene Polikian, who's a student at TCU right now. She gave me the perspective from the side of the participants in the Piano Texas Festival.
4: In the years that I've participated, I'm sure I've met pianists as young as 11.

0: 11-year-old, maybe even younger, performing on truly a wonderful and impressive level. The way musician is shaped is so closely related to the people that we're communicating with. So, as a young musician at the age of 14, as I came and many other are coming, we communicate with musicians all over different parts of the world, different levels, different experience. That is what shapes us as musicians in the future.
1: Now, on June 21st, there's going to be a concert involving the Fort Worth Symphony Orchestra. Some of the participants will perform a piano concerto, which is a performance in which they are the soloist with the orchestra. And it takes a special person to oversee these performances. I talked to Peter Bay. He's the conductor of the Austin Symphony and will be the guest conductor for the event.
2: There will be some extraordinarily gifted young

0: So you can hear in that musical excerpt, there's a lot of communication involved. Here's Peter Bay again.
1: They don't have an opportunity to play with an orchestra of the stature of the Fort Worth Symphony, which is a very extraordinary professional orchestra. They may have played with school orchestras in their colleges or community orchestras, but there's nothing like playing with an orchestra like Fort Worth, and especially Fort Worth. They know the piano concerto repertory almost as well as any orchestra in the world, thanks to them playing for the Van Cliburn competition, where they have to play so many concertos in a given week or two.
0: So there's opportunities like that with the orchestra, but for everybody there, there's also the opportunity to get advice from some of these people who have careers. Once again, here's star pianist Olga Kern.
2: I always give a lot of advices. Being on the road for the last 25 years, you know, it's my 25th anniversary of winning Van Cliburn competition this year. So, you know, I have a lot of stories to tell them, and just to inspire young people, because that's very important. If you have an inspiration, you want to practice, you want to do something better. So for me, that's the most important thing, to go and practice, right? Right after the conversation.
0: It's not just the performances, but it's also things like masterclasses where you can go see basically a live piano lesson and learn from what these great masters are telling these students, and much, much more. And you can go to pianotexas.org for a complete calendar of all those events. Some of them are private, but there are a lot of public events that anybody can attend.

Pianist Antonio Pompabaldi playing La Vie en Rose on WRR 101. As you heard in the feature with Kurt Ronji just before it, Antonio Pompabaldi is going to be giving a performance as part of the Piano Texas Festival at TCU coming up Saturday, June 27th at the Van Cliburn Concert Hall. And this is WRR 101 and At Work with Amy. Thank you for tuning in this Wednesday afternoon. 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

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Not only is today the birth anniversary of Igor Stravinsky, it's also the birth anniversary of French composer Charles Gounod, born on this day in 1818, and he lived until 1893. He was 36 years old when he wrote his first symphony, and we're going to hear it in its entirety right now. Sir Neville Mariner conducts the Academy of St. Martin in the Fields on WRR.

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Francesco Maria Veracini's Overture No. 2, performed by Musica Antiqua Cologne, led by Reinhard Gerbel. Part of your Wednesday afternoon soundtrack with WRR 101 and At Work with Amy. 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More at friendsofwrr.org. We also get support from the Kimball Art Museum, presenting rare 17th and 18th century decorative objects of gold, silver, and precious jewels in the Holy Sepulchre, treasures from the Terra Sancta Museum, Jerusalem, now extended through July 12th. Tickets at kimballart.org. This is baritone Thomas Hampson with the aria coming from Act 2 of Korngold's opera Die Tote Stadt, or The Dead City, on WRR.

Baritone Thomas Hampson singing Mein Sehnen, Mein Weinen, or My Yearning, My Imagining. That's the aria coming from Act 2 of the opera Die Tote Stadt, or The Dead City, written by Erich Wolfgang Korngold, and a recording that featured Fabio Luisi leading the Munich Radio Orchestra. And this is WRR FM and HD1, Dallas-Fort Worth Classical Music and the Arts for North Texas. Thank you for tuning in. I'm Amy Bishop. Taking a look at today's WRR 101 Arts calendar, you can join activist Opal Lee this coming Friday for her annual 2.5-mile walk commemorating the 2.5 years it took for the news and enforcement of freedom to reach the enslaved people in Texas. This year's walk begins at Will Rogers Square in Fort Worth and winds through the Cultural District past the Botanic Garden, the Kimball, and Casa Manana. For more on this and all this week's arts and culture event highlights, visit WRR 101 FM on Instagram.

Alessandro Scarlatti's Sonata for Strings, number 7, performed by Musica Pacifica on WRR. I'm Amy Bishop. Thanks for joining me on this Wednesday afternoon. 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Ben Abbott believes citizens together can build a city where family can thrive. Continuing with our Stravinsky birthday celebration, he was born on this day in 1882 and lived until 1971. We'll hear his Octet for Winds, Esa-Pekka Salonen leading the London Sinfonietta.

0: Igor Stravinsky's Octet for Winds, as performed there by the London Sinfonietta, with Esa Pekka-Salonen conducting on WRR. With our birthday celebration of Stravinsky on this day, and coming up this afternoon, you'll hear a couple more works by Stravinsky. David Ginder is hosting the home stretch for Emilio today, and you'll hear the Dumbarton Oaks Concerto during 3 o'clock, as well as Stravinsky's Suite Italienne during the 6 o'clock hour. Also on the home stretch, David will have music by Bach and Silvestrov coming from a new release featuring violinist Vadim Guzman. And at 5:30, you can find out what number 10 is on the WRR Opera Aria Countdown. The home stretch, guest hosted by David Ginder today from 3 until 7. 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

The Minnesota Orchestra with Sir Neville Mariner conducting the overture from The Flying Dutchman by Richard Wagner here on WRR 101 and At Work with Amy. 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Well, it is England versus Croatia today at 3 o'clock for the FIFA World Cup match in Arlington. Here is some music for the occasion from a British composer of the 20th century, Rebecca Clark. We'll hear her sonata for viola and piano. Hilary Herndon is our violist. Wei Chun Bernadette Lowe is our pianist on WRR.

That's violist Hilary Herndon with pianist Wei-Chun Bernadette Lowe with a sonata for viola and piano from the 20th century English composer Rebecca Clark on WRR FM and HD1, Dallas-Fort Worth Classical Music and the Arts for North Texas. Now, the FIFA World Cup match of England versus Croatia happens today at 3 in Arlington. So we just heard music from English composer Rebecca Clark. Now here's something from a Croatian composer who was active right around the same time as Rebecca Clark. So they were both pioneering female composers. This woman was also a countess.

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1: That's a track coming from an album that was released this past February of the Neve Trio, playing the Piano Trio number 2 in C major by Croatian composer of the 20th century, at the early 20th century, Dora Pejacevic. She was also a countess. Now today, England versus Croatia in Arlington for the FIFA World Cup. So we had to make sure that we represented both sides, which is why we heard from English composer Rebecca Clark earlier this afternoon. And this is WRR 101, continuing with Rossini's music in just a moment. 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Gimmick-free since 83. The Orpheus Chamber Orchestra is bringing us this overture coming from Rossini's Marriage Contract on WRR.

That is the overture coming from The Marriage Contract by Gioachino Rossini, performed by the Orpheus Chamber Orchestra on WRR 101. We're celebrating the birth anniversary of Igor Stravinsky, and we'll hear some of his music for violin and piano next. 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

0: Hacey Musgraves in Tyler June 20th and Fort Worth on June 26th. 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

That's violinist Isabella van Koylen and pianist Olli Mustonen with the Chanson Russe by Igor Stravinsky as we celebrate Stravinsky's birth anniversary, born on this day in 1882. And this is WRR 101. Juneteenth is coming up this Friday. It's celebrated annually on June 19th, commemorating the day in 1865 when enslaved African Americans in Galveston finally received news of their freedom. You can join WRR 101 this Friday, Juneteenth, as we highlight recordings of African American composers, conductors, and soloists.

That's guitarist Laurel Harned playing music by Jean-Baptiste Frédéric Isidore Tielemans, better known as Toots Tielemans. He was a famous Belgian jazz musician known mostly for playing the harmonica, but also had some very good guitar and whistling skills. That recording was taken from the

25th anniversary album of our friends at From the Top, heard here on WRR 101 and At Work with Amy. 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Ben Abbott believes citizens together can build a city where family can thrive. We also get support from the African American Museum in Dallas's Fair Park, presenting year-round exhibitions and educational experiences focused on African American history, art, and culture. More info at aamdallas.org. I'm Amy Bishop, and David Ginder's covering for Emilio Alvarez for the homestretch in about 7 minutes. Right now, it's music from Jennifer Higdon. 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Higdon's Fanfare Ritmico, written in 2000. Here's Paavo Järvi conducting the Cincinnati Symphony. Have a great afternoon. I'll see you tomorrow morning at 10.

Good afternoon. Welcome. I'm David Ginder in for Emilio this Wednesday here on WRR, FM and HD1, Dallas-Fort Worth, classical for everyone. We just had a piece for Pride Month, music by lesbian American composer Jennifer Higdon, performed by the Cincinnati Symphony, conducted by Pavel Yervy, Fanfare Ritmico, as you heard. Well, it's Stravinsky's birthday today, and I have a concerto, a neoclassical concerto by Stravinsky in a couple of minutes, Dumbarton Oaks. And this is by Shostakovich, second movement of his sonata for cello and piano, performed by cellist Sheku Kanamason and pianist Isida Kanamason.

perpetual motion outer parts of that movement with kind of a minuet in the middle. That's the second movement of the cello sonata, Sonata for Cello and Piano by Shostakovich, performed by Sheku Kanamason, cellist, and Isida Kanamason, pianist. Join us on Friday to celebrate Juneteenth, the day that commemorates the end of slavery. And our music on Friday will focus on African-American composers and conductors and soloists. Friday is Juneteenth. Support for WRR comes from the City of Dallas, reminding residents about mosquito prevention and how to follow the four D's: drain standing water, dress in long sleeves, defend with insect repellent, and limit outdoor activity at dusk and dawn. More information is available at dallascityhall.com. I'm David Ginder, in for Emilio. This Wednesday, I have a Mozart symphony in 15 minutes, Claudio Abbado conducting, and this piece we're about to hear now is a piece from the 20th century, but it's in the style of an 18th century piece. It's by Stravinsky, whose birthday is today. This is his Dumbarton Oaks Concerto, named for Dumbarton Oaks, which is a stunning estate in Washington, D.C. The piece was commissioned by the Blisses, Robert Woods Bliss and Mildred Barnes Bliss, for their 30th wedding anniversary. Nice gift for themselves. It was premiered at the estate, the Dumbarton Oaks estate. It is a neoclassical piece in the style of an 18th century piece, but in Stravinsky's language. And here is the Orpheus Chamber Orchestra, Dumbarton Oaks by Stravinsky on his birthday.

On Igor Stravinsky's birthday today, his Dumbarton Oaks Concerto, performed by the Orpheus Chamber Orchestra. Matt, this evening, has Stravinsky on his birthday, his Symphony in Three Movements, and the Symphonies of Wind Instruments, those are both tonight, and also the Serenade for Piano, celebrating Stravinsky's birthday today. I'm David Ginder, in for Emilio this Wednesday. Chopin's Third Ballade is coming up in 20 minutes, and I have a Mozart symphony here in just a moment. You know, in terms of symphonies, there's another thing that you should be focusing on. WRR 101 is your place to celebrate America's 250th birthday. Get ready for a month of on-air festivities in July, including Star-Spangled Symphonies. Every weekday morning at 9 in July, Kurt will present a symphony by an American composer. And here's the Mozart Symphony number 28, played by the Berlin Philharmonic, conducted by Claudio Abbado.

A Mozart Symphony on a Wednesday here on WRR 101, the Mozart Symphony number 28, played by the Berlin Philharmonic, Claudio Abbado conducting. Also in the symphony file, Matt, early this evening, has Beethoven, Beethoven's Fifth Symphony, early this evening, right here. And also tonight, Mahler's Fourth Symphony, featuring Kathleen Battle in the finale. And thinking about Mahler, Mahler's Eighth Symphony with the Dallas Symphony and many assisting musicians. Fabio Luisi, music director of the Dallas Symphony, conducting, airs Monday on the WRR Concert Hall, Monday evening at 8 for Mahler's

8th with a DSO. I'm David Ginder in for Emilio. 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I have the Chopin Third Ballade in a moment, and piano music also tomorrow afternoon during the home stretch. What an afternoon tomorrow will be for the piano. Two great Cliburn Competition sonata performances. Beethoven's Hammerklavier with Aristo Sham, that's from last year. And Chopin's Funeral March Sonata with Santiago Rodriguez from 1981, tomorrow afternoon. Well, here is the Third Ballade by Frédéric Chopin, and our pianist is Aliso Vissaladze.

The pianist was Eliso Vizaladze. We heard the third ballade by Frédéric Chopin here on WRR 101. The Chopin third ballade is going to be included on Jeffrey Siegel's Keyboard Conversations called Chopin in Paris at the Eisman Center in February, on February 15th. And I have the Bach Concerto for two violins coming up in 10 minutes. I'm David Ginder in today for Emilio with a look at your WRR 101 arts calendar. Join activist Opal Lee on Friday for her annual 2.5 mile walk commemorating the 2.5 years it took for the news and enforcement of freedom to reach the enslaved people in Texas. This year's walk begins at Will Rogers Square in Fort Worth and winds through the Cultural District past the Botanic Garden, the Kimball, and Casa Manana. For more on this and all the week's arts and culture event highlights, visit WRR101FM on Instagram. 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I have a Pride Month piece next. 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There is discussion about Saint-Saëns' sexuality. Some say he was gay. Some believe he was bisexual. The thing is, he moved in social circles, like Handel, where being gay was accepted. And like Tchaikovsky, Saint-Saëns married a woman, but in both cases, of course, the marriages ended badly. This is a piece called Umfall Spinning Wheel by Saint-Saëns, performed by the Sinfonia of London, conducted by John Wilson. Saint-Saëns during Pride Month.

piece for Pride Month by Saint-Saëns, Omphale Spinning Wheel, performed by the Sinfonia of London, John Wilson conducting on this Wednesday. I'm David Ginder in for Emilio today. I have Ukrainian composer Valentin Silvestrov coming up soon and a piece about Pygmalion soon on WRR, FM and HD1, Dallas-Fort Worth, Classical Music and the Arts for North Texas. Here is the Los Angeles Philharmonic, Andrei Previn conducting. This is the overture to Glinka's opera, Ruslan and Ludmila.

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1: 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Gimmick free since 83. I have Vivaldi in 20 minutes, and this is Bach, the concerto for two violins. And this is a recording that was released a couple of weeks ago only. It's the recording is called Bach and Silvestrov. It's by violinists Vadim Glutzman and Zachary Karatin, the Bach concerto for two violins. And in just a little bit here, right after the Bach, we'll hear Valentin Silvestrov.

That's from a new recording that was released just a couple of weeks ago. The recording is called Bach and Silvestrov. We heard the Bach Concerto for Two Violins performed by Vadim Glutzmann and Zachary Carratine, violinists. I'm David Ginder. I have Jean-Philippe Rameau about Pygmalion coming up in 10 minutes, Vivaldi right before the Rameau. And this is from the same recording we just heard, Bach and Silvestrov, this time music by the Ukrainian composer Valentin Silvestrov. This is Serenade No. 2 from Triptych, and the violinist is Vadim Glutzmann.

That was another selection from the new recording called Bach and Silvestrov. This time music by the Ukrainian composer Valentin Silvestrov. Serenade number 2 from Triptych. And the violinist was Vadim Glutzman. 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
2: I have Rameau in 5 minutes, and Gounod, on his birthday today, sung by Jesse Norman right after the Rameau. And this is a Vivaldi concerto, concerto for strings by Vivaldi, played by the Venice Baroque Orchestra, conducted by Andrea Marcone.

The Pygmalion Story, music by Jean-Philippe Rameau, played by the European Union Baroque Orchestra, Roy Goodman conducting on this Wednesday here on WRR 101. I have the Brahms Haydn Variations, the orchestral version of the Brahms Haydn Variations, coming up in 5 minutes. 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On stage now through June 28th, tickets at undermain.org. This is a performance by Jessie Norman. She's performing here with the Lyon National Opera Orchestra, Lawrence Foster conducting O Divine Redeemer by Charles Gounod on his birthday today.

It is Charles Gounod's birthday today, and that was O Divine Redeemer by Charles Gounod, performed by Jesse Norman. Lawrence Foster conducting the Lyon National Opera Orchestra. Join us on Friday to celebrate Juneteenth, the day that commemorates the end of slavery. Our music on Friday will focus on African-American composers and conductors and soloists. Friday is Juneteenth. I'm David Ginder in for Emilio this Wednesday, and I have our Road Rage Remedy. It's by Elgar, coming up in 20 minutes, here on WRR, FM and HD1, Dallas-Fort Worth, all classical, all the time. And here are the Brahms Haydn variations, performed by the New York Philharmonic, Kurt Mazur conducting.

The Haydn Variations by Brahms, performed this Wednesday here on WRR 101 by the New York Philharmonic, conducted by Kurt Mazur. The Brahms Haydn Variations are going to be performed by the Fort Worth Symphony in September, the 25th through the 27th, and even sooner than that, Kurt, tomorrow morning, has the Brahms Third Symphony. It's during the 6 o'clock hour tomorrow morning. Kurt also has the Sibelius Third Symphony tomorrow morning. Well, today's aria in the opera aria countdown is coming up in 10 minutes, and I'm going to say only for now that it's sung by Leon.

Leontine Price, which doesn't help identify the aria at all, I know, but it's sung by Leontine Price, so that is good. And it's time now for today's Road Rage Remedy, and thinking back to the Brahms Haydn Variations, which we just heard, this is from the Elgar Enigma Variations. It's Nimrod, which should be a perfect Road Rage Remedy, performed by the London Philharmonic, conducted by Leonard Slatkin. Nimrod.

0: Today's Road Rage Remedy, you are most welcome, Nimrod, from the Elgar Enigma Variations, performed by the London Philharmonic Orchestra, Leonard Slatkin conducting. 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And from the African American Museum in Fair Park, presenting Mandela, the official exhibition. On view June 13th through November 1st, exploring the life and legacy of Nelson Mandela through artifacts, photographs, and historical content. 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
0: The Aria in the countdown is coming up in just a couple of minutes, and no hints except to say that it's number 10. And before the Aria, this is music by Gabriela Lena Frank from her Three Latin American Dances. This is Mestizo Waltz, performed by the Utah Symphony, conducted by Keith Lockhart.

Keith Lockhart conducting the Utah Symphony. That was Mestizo Waltz from the Three Latin American Dances by Gabriela Lena Frank on this Wednesday here on WRR 101. I'm David Ginder in for Emilio. I have a piece for Pride Month by a 20th century French composer coming up in 5 minutes. And right now, the opera aria countdown, it's time for number 10. And it is Casta Diva from Bellini's Norma, performed by Leontine Price, with Henry Lewis conducting the Philharmonia Orchestra. Number 10 on the countdown is Casta Diva.

Thank you very much for voting a couple of weeks ago for the Opera Aria Countdown, because that helped us put the countdown list together. That was number 10 on the Opera Aria Countdown, Casta Diva from Bellini's Norma. The orchestra, the Philharmonia Orchestra, the conductor Henry Lewis, and Leontine Price was the soprano. Join us on Friday to celebrate Juneteenth, the day that commemorates the end of slavery. Our music on Friday will focus on African-American composers and conductors and soloists. Friday is Juneteenth. 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I'm David Ginder, in for Emilio this Wednesday. Francois Soupe coming up in 10 minutes. More Stravinsky on his birthday today after the Soupe. Also a Boccherini symphony soon. And this is a piece for Pride Month. It's a ballet called The Night by the 20th century gay French composer Henri Sauguet with the CBC Vancouver Orchestra, conducted by Daniel Swift.

A piece for Pride Month here on WRR 101. That was the ballet called The Night by Henri Sauguet with the CBC Vancouver Orchestra, Daniel Swift conducting. More Stravinsky on his birthday today, coming up in 10 minutes. And this is the Vienna Philharmonic, Zubin Mehta conducting Morning, Noon, and Night in Vienna by Franz von Suppé.

Morning, Noon, and Night in Vienna. Music by Francois Suppé with the Vienna Philharmonic. Zubin Mehta conducting on this Wednesday. More Stravinsky on his birthday today, coming up in a couple of minutes here on WRR, FM and HD1, Dallas-Fort Worth. All classical, all the time. Before the Stravinsky, this is a march for three trumpets and timpani by C.P.E. Bach, performed by the Philip Jones Brass Ensemble, plus percussion.

March by C.P.E. Bach. Carl Philipp Emanuel Bach, played by the Philip Jones Brass Ensemble on this Wednesday. I'm David Ginder. In for Emilio, I have a Boccherini Symphony in 20 minutes. 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Thank you. And from the Kimball Art Museum, presenting rare 17th and 18th century decorative objects of gold, silver, and precious jewels in the Holy Sepulchre. Treasures from the Terra Sancta Museum, Jerusalem, now extended through July 12th. Tickets at kimballart.org. Well, it's Stravinsky's birthday today, and this is the Suite Italienne, which is music from the ballet Pulcinella, arranged for, in this case, two violins and piano. Our violinists are Isabella von Kurlin and Elmar Oliveira, and the pianist is Oli Mustonen. The Suite Italienne by Igor Stravinsky.

0: On Igor Stravinsky's birthday today, the Suite Italienne, performed by violinists Isabella van Kurlen and Elmar Oliveira, and the pianist was Olli Mustonen, music by Igor Stravinsky. Chamber music tonight with Matt includes Beethoven's first Razumovsky quartet during the 11 o'clock hour tonight. 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
0: That Boccherini Symphony in a couple of minutes. First, Air for Strings by Donald Francis Tovey with the Ulster Orchestra, conducted by George Vass.

Air for Strings by Donald Francis Tovey, performed by the Ulster Orchestra, George Vass conducting on this Wednesday here on WRR 101. I'm David Ginder in for Emilio. I have Haydn variations coming up in 25 minutes. It's not the Brahms Haydn variations, which we had earlier, but variations by Haydn in 25 minutes. And this is a Luigi Boccherini Symphony in A, number 8 in A, played by the London Festival Orchestra, conducted by Ross Popel.

Ross Popel conducting the London Festival Orchestra, the Symphony No. 8 by Luigi Boccherini here on WRR 101. In terms of symphonies, Matt has Beethoven's Symphony very soon, Beethoven's Fifth Symphony very soon, right here. 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Here's a set of variations by Haydn. For the theme is played first, and then a set of variations by Haydn. And our pianist is Ekaterina Darjovina.